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Oliver went down to Georgia. He was looking for a soul to steal. He was in a bind because he was way behind and he was willing to make a deal. When he came across this young man sewing on a fiddle and playing it hot, and the devil jumped up on a hickory stump and said, boy, let me tell you what.

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1: I love it. No. Every now and then, I think you might like to hear something from us. Nice and easy. But there's just one thing, you see. We never, ever do nothing nice and easy. We always do it nice and rough. But we're going to take the beginning of this song and do it easy. But then we're going to do the finish rough. It's the way we do Proud Mary.
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4: Welcome to Georgia Focus. I'm John Clark on the Georgia News Network. The Georgia Department of Early Care and Learning, or DECAL, provides essential services and resources to meet the needs of families and to support the early learning community, all from one state agency wholly dedicated to the needs of our young ones. Here today to talk about those needs and about their Look Again program is Amy Jacobs, Commissioner of the Georgia Department of Early Care and Learning. Well, the Look Again campaign, you're doing that. Talk about that, how it got started and what it is and why you do it.
5: Sure. So Look Again is our annual campaign where we remind anyone who transports a child about the danger of leaving that child in a car. We know that pediatric vehicular homicide is completely preventable, but we still see news reports of children being left in cars, usually by their caregivers, not so much by child care providers. But since DECAL is the agency that is responsible for child care all over our state, we began this 13 years ago, unfortunately, where there was a tragedy occurred. When a child was left in a child care van and she passed away. And so that's why the campaign started 13 years ago. Thankfully, we have not had any deaths since then. We do occasionally see children still being left in child care buses and vans, and we take the appropriate action. So this is not just for child care programs. This message is really for anyone that transports a child, especially when it gets so very, very hot here in Georgia.
4: That's what I was going to say. It gets really hot, and maybe what is it usually, or does it happen much in Georgia?
5: You know, it doesn't happen. It's not really. It happens all over the country. We get reports on a regular basis. I don't know that I've seen anything specific from Georgia recently. Occasionally, you know, a handful.
4: Yeah.
5: And sometimes it's deliberate. Sometimes I don't know that it's usually because they forgot.
4: Yeah.
5: But it's up to us, we think, you know, after 13 years to remind anyone, especially grandparents or parents out of a, you know, out of their routine. They're in the summer, you know, they're not doing their school routine.
4: That's right.
5: Just never take a chance. You know, we're busy. Sometimes it's hard to get a child unbuckled from a car seat and run them into the grocery store for just a quick little trip. You never know how long that'll take.
4: Right.
5: And when you combine that with a child's body temperature, which increases faster than adults, and the inside of a car also increases at rapid pace, it's just really a deadly combination that can be completely prevented.
4: Yeah, so it's better just to, even if you're in there for a few seconds, do it anyway.
5: Do it anyway.
4: Take them out.
5: Just take the child out. Yeah, absolutely. It's just not worth the risk. The other thing we like to remind folks of is even when you're at home and you're parked and you're in for the day or the night, lock your car. A lot of times children, they think they're toys. You know, I used to like to play in a car probably. You think it's pretty cool acting like you're driving. But lock your car when it's either in your driveway or your garage as well, because you never want your child to go in there maybe for something. They left a toy or something. You never want them to get trapped in the car.
4: I don't have children, but that would be terrible.
5: Wouldn't
4: to come
5: it?
4: In see find out you left a child in
5: yes,
4: the car.
5: Yes.
4: It's awful.
5: Absolutely. Yeah. And we want to try to prevent that. So we're just reminding everyone how very, very dangerous it can be.
4: Yeah. And so you're doing it in the months of June and July, and it keeps going, but it goes on forever.
5: So we're really lucky we have a partner, the Governor's Office of Highway Safety, that has partnered with us the last several years on this. They help us with billboards all over the state to remind folks, radio ads. We did a nice press conference at the Department of Public Safety. They were helping us get this message out as well. Because this year's message is always the same, but we're really emphasizing this is absolutely preventable, and just don't take a chance.
4: Yeah. So, given that, what else is going on at the department, your department, at DECAL?
5: You know, DECAL does a lot of different things. We just celebrated a really big milestone, though, for our Georgia Pre-K program. So, I'm sure you're aware, I feel like every Georgian should know, Georgia Pre-K has just finished, actually, its 34th year with this school year ending. And we just celebrated a really big milestone. We're a National Institute of Early Education Research called NEER. I know that's a big name, but they're kind of the leader in assessing preschool in states, especially state-funded preschools like Georgia Pre-K. And they do an annual yearbook where they rank you on 10 quality benchmarks. And this year they came to Georgia to release their yearbook, but they also made the announcement that Georgia is 10 out of 10. So we met,
4: really?
5: Yes, we met all of their quality benchmarks. So they consider us a leader in the nation for Georgia Pre-K for four-year-olds, which is a really big deal. We've been working towards that probably for the last decade. We've had 8 out of 10 for the last decade, and we finally were able to succeed with 10 out of 10 by lowering the class size of Georgia Pre-K. So we're down to 20 students and two teachers.
4: And so is that what does it? You lower the class size and it the 10 out of 10?
5: Yes, okay. That was a big one. So it gave us two, actually. So I guess okay. It was a bonus. So it was a student-to-child ratio and then the actual number of students. So we were able to lower that to wow. 20 students and two teachers. So wow. A 10 to 1 ratio.
4: Well, why did it take you a little while to learn to get to 10?
5: So it was a funding issue. So it was okay. Just a funding issue, unfortunately. Okay. So it started out as a class size of 20, but during 2011... they had to make some cuts to both the Hope Scholarship and Georgia Pre-K because lottery dollars weren't keeping up with expenditures, and that was one of the things they had to do. Because when you increase class size, which we had to do, mm-hmm. there's less classes, so that saved money.
4: Okay.
5: So this allows us not only to make the classes smaller, but we're adding over 400 new classrooms across our state over 4 years. So that increases access for yeah. parents all over our state, which is really, really good.
4: You're increasing the classrooms. What has caused that to happen? More people coming into the state?
5: So, you know, I don't think we're seeing more children coming to the okay. state. I think we're seeing more adults coming to the state. What we're seeing is fewer children, honestly, which is mm-hmm. odd. But we're serving the same number of children just in more classrooms. So we're spreading them out in more classrooms. So it's the same number of children, just more classrooms in every location, every county in our state.
4: Really?
5: Yeah, it's really wow. good. It's really good wow. for families and for children.
4: Wow.
5: As they get ready for kindergarten.
4: Wow. That's got to be good for you.
5: Yeah. Hey, we're so happy about it. We've had, you know, great success. We are looking now at what can we do to get our enrollment back up. You know, it decreased, of course, during the pandemic. But we're seeing, you know, all over the country, we're seeing decreased enrollments in elementary school and in preschool. Part of that is the birth rate has just been declining. But we're looking because we know Georgia Pre-K is a huge asset to our state. It gets kids ready for kindergarten. It's great for parents because it's a free program. You don't have to qualify. All you have to do is live in Georgia and be 4 years old by September 1st. And so we want to make sure that parents that have four-year-olds know it is out there in every county in our state.
4: Well, so it's people that are 4 years old and they get in school then.
5: Yes.
4: And they go until they're in kindergarten?
5: That's right. So it's a full-year program. So okay. It usually starts in August. And they can either be in a child care program or they can be in a public school. We have about 50% of our classrooms in public schools, 50% in child care. Gives parents really good options. They go that full school year, August to May, and then most of them go to kindergarten the next year.
4: Oh, okay.
5: Unless there's some type of issue and they might need to stay back, but that's a very, very small.
4: It's in school systems, but it's also like school outlets and outside of the school system?
5: Yes,
4: all around the county. So, I see them all the time.
5: You will see child care programs sometimes referred to as daycare centers.
4: Okay.
5: There could be, I'm trying to think of a name that doesn't make me show favorites, but you know, you'll see them all across the big ones, the small ones, the mom and pops. But we have classes in those centers, which gives families a choice. You know, sometimes that works better for them. They might need that before and after school care because it's just a school day, you know, like a 8 to 2 o'clock. So they might need the before and the after because they're probably working families.
4: Yeah.
5: Some of the school systems offer that as well. Or they might have a younger sibling that's in the infant room. So it just makes sense to bring both children to a child care program. Or they may choose elementary school because they want them in the school that they're going to go to for K through 5.
4: So you really don't have a downtime. Like this school's out now. You don't have to go, well, school's out. I can relax for a few minutes, for a few hours, a few days. You're going all the time.
5: There's no downtime. There's no downtime. Yeah. So not only do we have a school year program for Georgia Pre-K, we actually have a summer transition program. That's an extension of Pre-K, and it runs for 5 weeks in the summer. So not just those two programs, but everything runs year-round at DeKalb. There's no downtime. Everybody asks me that. Like, no.
4: Really? Do they?
5: There's actually, I can't think of a downtime. Maybe the week of Christmas, if we're lucky. Yeah. That doesn't mean things stop. Just it gets a little bit quieter.
4: A little quieter.
5: Yeah. As it does for most people.
4: Well, yeah. But are you in charge of making of hiring the people, I should say, or making sure that the qualified people get to these places to teach these kids?
5: So we do not hire them. We set the qualifications. Okay. So they are not our employees, but specifically for Georgia Pre-K, we do set their qualifications and we set their salary schedule and we give their providers or their school systems the money to pay them.
4: Okay.
5: But they are not our employees.
4: Okay.
5: But we do provide training for them as well.
4: So they have to go through training. You got to go through the DeKalb training.
5: So they have to have a bachelor's degree and most of them are certified teachers. And then there's additional training that we also require on top of that.
4: Do you have a group that trains them, but makes sure that those people in those schools or even the personal little private care centers, mm-hmm. that they stay qualified? you make sure
5: the teachers, absolutely. So we do that a couple of different ways. Of course, our Georgia Pre-K program specialist makes sure that their teachers that they're assisting on a regular basis receive the training. And then we also have child care licensing rules that require a certain amount of training for child care teachers, which are not pre-K teachers. And our licensing team, which goes out several times a year to child care programs, checks that. So yeah, we're making, on a regular basis, we're making sure that they're qualified and they're continuing to receive the training that's required.
4: And I hear from time to time of someone who's, you know, been accused of mistreating a child or something like that. Do you step in then when that happens?
5: We do, yes. Yeah. So we do have a certain jurisdiction that we fall under. So, you know, we don't have arrest powers or anything that like that. But if we do hear of any type of misconduct by a teacher that's working in a child care program, we do go in and do a full investigation. Yeah. And depending on what we find, we will take action. It could be an enforcement fine. It could be we revocate your license. We can do an emergency closure in the most extreme cases. But we definitely do investigate those when we are made aware of them.
4: So quality rated has become an important part of Georgia's early school system. So how do you help ensure that that the program helps families make important choices about their child when they go in there?
5: Right. So quality rated is the state's system, which actually works to improve, assess, and communicate the level of quality that parents are looking for in child care. Programs go above and beyond just our licensing rules, which are health and safety rules.
4: Yeah.
5: This is really that early education component, teacher qualifications, teacher-child interactions, developmentally appropriate materials and instruction. And ours, we have a team of assessors that go in and actually assess these programs on that, and they receive a 1, 2, or 3-star rating depending on what their score is. It's pretty intense.
4: But it's
5: really helpful for families because we hope all families are looking for quality rated childcare because the quality piece is really what matters. And they can find that on our website at qualityrated.org, where they can see every licensed childcare program in our state, their history of their health and safety and their licensing, and also if they're quality rated and what their star level is, and if they have Georgia Pre-K or any other programs that they may offer that families are interested in. So yeah, it's a huge resource. They can also call. We also have people they can actually talk to. I know that seems weird. But 1-877 all GA kids is our call center where families can actually call and talk to a human being if they're looking for child care and they can help them find the right spot.
4: Oh, I didn't realize that.
5: Yeah.
4: Because some of them are within a school system. Mm-hmm. Now, some of them that the school system watches them and all, I guess.
5: Yes.
4: But then so those that aren't, I think about the ones that aren't in a school system. They're out in the hinterlands.
5: Yeah.
4: You know, you want, should I send a kid there or should I not send them there? And you can call up. Yeah.
5: We can answer all those questions. Wow. Absolutely. So if you are interested, if you see a child care program or you're interested in a child care program for your child, you can go to our website, qualityrated.org, where you'll get all the information. There's about 4,000 programs in our state that are licensed. But you can also call us and they will give you all the information you need and help you find the right program, depending on if it's in your neighborhood, maybe you want it closer to your office, what types of services they might provide. Yeah, we can do that.
4: And even if somebody's not rated, somebody's out there operating wildly, so I should say, or something like that, they're not licensed or whatever.
5: If you see something and you think they are not licensed, you can definitely give us a call and we will investigate that.
4: Yeah.
5: We do that all the time and we can help the programs become licensed because we do have certain criteria where you need to be licensed. For family child care, if you're serving more than 2 children, you need to be licensed. And then centers more than 6, you need to be licensed. And we will absolutely look into that.
4: So what are some of your biggest challenges still facing early care and education in Georgia now? What are some of the challenges?
5: You know, I think affordability, which we're hearing, you know, affordability for just basic needs for all families, it has come up a lot. But I think childcare affordability is still an issue. And while we can address some of it, which is what we're trying to do, but when you think about a parent paying over $10,000 a year more, I mean, that's average. So that's pretty low. But that's the average. Yeah. $10,000 to $11,000 a year for childcare. I mean, that's an issue. So we're very fortunate in Georgia that we have Georgia Pre-K, which is free. We've been able to increase our subsidy program, which helps low-income working families afford childcare by increasing the rate so they pay less. And we also have, we're serving more kids in that program. So we serve a little over 52,000 children. Our July 1, we will due to budget increase in our subsidy program. So we're doing things like that to increase access for the affordability issue.
4: I think, if memory serves you right, you do lunches for children.
5: We do,
4: yeah,
5: yes.
4: You do, yeah.
5: Yeah, we do. So we have a couple programs that we operate on behalf of the USDA.
4: That's right.
5: So one right now is called Happy Helpings, and it's only during the summer. It's our summer food service program. We work with nonprofits all over the state, and they provide meals to school-age children who don't have access to those meals that school's out. It's a great program. We're always looking for nonprofit partners across the state to work with us on that because we reimburse for those meals. I think we serve about 2 to 3 million meals in that program every year. So it's an amazing program available to anyone. We just need more sponsors. And then we also have a program that runs throughout the year. It's the CACFP Child and Adult Food Care Program, which child care programs can take advantage of in helping reimburse them for their food as well.
4: So the nonprofits, are they included food banks in Georgia that help you around the state?
5: Yes, yeah. They all look different. Banks, churches, Boys and Girls Clubs, you know, any type of local community organization. They look different anywhere. Mm-hmm. But if you're a nonprofit and you're interested, we have a great team that can help you get started next summer since we're kind of already in the middle of this summer. We've done a really good job recently of increasing the number of counties that we do serve. We're not quite to 159, so we're continuing to work and recruit in those counties that could have a meal service.
4: Oh, man. I thought you did that.
5: Yeah, that's a good memory.
4: So if you've got once or twice a day.
5: That's a great memory.
4: So if you've got a nonprofit out there, you need to call DECAL.
5: Please, yes. Yeah. You know, it's a great service because people just sometimes don't think about it. These kids that are dependent upon their school lunches, when school's out, they don't have access to that, and this helps them have access to those meals. And in some areas, we're able to do, full day meals. We're able to send backpacks home with families that might need a breakfast, lunch, and dinner for their whole family in some areas. So there are a lot of different options, and families can find that on our website as well if they want to look for those meals throughout the state.
4: You've been commissioner for a long time, many years.
5: Yeah.
4: I've known you for a long time.
5: Yes.
4: As commissioner, what makes you the proudest now?
5: So, gosh, that's hard because I've been here almost 12 years and we do so many different things. But, I have to always go back to our vision is to make sure that all children have access to high quality early learning because we know that's the most important thing. And, Georgia Pre-K has, made that benchmark of 10 out of 10, which is a huge accomplishment for us. Quality rated, we've increased the number of quality programs over, I think, about 60% of our programs throughout our state are quality. We've increased our subsidy rates so that low-income families can access our quality-rated programs. And in doing all that, we've also supported child care providers in becoming quality-rated, helping them with professional development and technical assistance and even some bonuses that we provide to their teachers if they are in quality-rated programs. So a lot of different, it's hard to nail it down after all these years, but I would say just we have increased the access to quality and I think brought more awareness to the importance of quality early learning for young children.
4: It's important, too, to get them in there when they're 4 years old, really.
5: It's really important to do it even before that, which is where child care providers really come in because they're serving kids as young as 6 weeks old. And so, yes, we know that the most busy time for a child's brain is before he or she turns 5. There's all these millions of neurons connecting. I think it's per second. And when they're exposed to a high quality environment, they have a stronger foundation for future learning. And so this quality piece is really, really important for young kids.
4: Really starts them off young and just going through college.
5: Yes. The research is out there and I don't think we talk about it enough, but there have been several different research studies that show that when a child has access to high-quality early learning, they're more likely to meet all the benchmarks, like being ready for kindergarten, reading on grade level by third grade, graduating from high school, going on to college and career, and less likely to be part of a criminal justice system or need public assistance. So that's why it's so important for a lot of different reasons, but the studies are pretty clear on that as well.
4: Oh, well.
5: Lifelong.
4: I didn't even realize he was talking so young.
5: Yes.
4: Yes. Wow.
5: Yeah, the younger, the better, because that's when their brains are just connecting so quickly.
4: And you keep them here in Georgia and keep Georgia going strong.
5: Well, that's the plan.
4: That's right. That was your plan. It really is. It really is. It's amazing. That's amazing.
5: Yeah, there's a lot of research on that. And that's why I keep bringing up the quality part. Yeah. That's what's so important for those young brains.
4: Yeah, that's weird. But and just in the few minutes we have left, I want to remind people again, the Look Behind You campaign.
5: Yes, so look again. Yeah. So never leave a child alone in a vehicle, not even for a minute, just because of that dangerous combination of a child's body temperature and the inside of a car heating up so quickly. And when you get to your final destination, lock your car, look again, and it's completely preventable. Yeah. And remind parents, your grandparents, anybody you go to school with or church with or at a summer camp with, how dangerous it could be, and just to never do that. Never take a chance.
4: Yeah, never. It's terrible.
5: Yeah.
4: And if you see somebody doing it, remind them too.
5: That's the only thing. We don't promote that as much because we don't have that jurisdiction.
4: Right.
5: But our friends at the Governor's Office of Highway Safety and our public safety friends definitely tell us that call 911 if you see something. There's nothing wrong with doing that, calling 911 if you think a child is in danger.
4: Right.
5: Absolutely do
4: yeah.
5: that. We actually had one of our staff said, I actually did that.
4: Oh,
5: I made
4: really?
5: The person really mad, but I did not care. Her child looked like, you know, he or she was under distress, and I called 911 so that the police could then get involved.
4: Yeah, yeah. Well, that's got to be scary, too. And you walk
5: yes.
4: in, oh, my gosh, no cops here.
5: Exactly, yeah.
4: So,
5: yeah.
4: Oh, exactly. Yeah, look again.
5: Yes, look again.
4: Look again. Remember, look again. Thank you so much for coming on today.
5: Thank you. It was
4: a pleasure to see you. We'll have you begin. We won't be as long as before.
5: Yes, let's do it again.
4: We'll do it again.
5: Sounds good.
4: Thank you,
5: Thank
4: Amy.
5: You.
4: Thank you very much. That's Amy Jacobs, Commissioner of the Georgia Department of Early Care and Learning. For more information, go online to decal.ga.gov. decal.ga.gov. 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Children's Haven is a nonprofit promoting the health and happiness of children of abuse and neglect. Marcy Smith is executive director.
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0: a group home or hopefully a local family in Cherokee County. We always have a need for additional foster homes in our own county because it's important for kids to be placed in the county where they live. The parents will have a case plan that's set up for them with their case manager through the Department of Family and Children Services. They will work that case plan, and hopefully that includes efforts for recovery of their substance use and housing and employment and all of the things that they need, including parent education, so that we can ensure that when it is hopefully time to reunify, the children will be safe back home with their families.
1: And that the children have mental problems as a result of their parents' actions?
0: So our kids and teens have experienced trauma through whatever way that brought them into the system, different forms of abuse or neglect or housing insecurity, substance use, all the different things that they have been exposed to in their young lives have been traumatic for them. And so their mental health is affected. And when they come into the foster care system, having to be placed somewhere where this is brand new to you and a new family, a new environment, all of the different people that come into their lives and all the different services that they're going to receive, it's a lot. Oh, and so mental health is definitely something that we prioritize. We at the Children's Haven match up CASA volunteers. Those are court-appointed special advocates. And these volunteers are trained to support these children with trauma-informed care. They stand by their side and they advocate for their best interests inside and outside the courtroom. And a lot of times that mental health factor is a piece of the services that we're advocating for to make sure that they're getting the full care that they need.
1: And what do you take to be a CASA volunteer or a chin-up mentor? What's it take to be one of those?
0: Our volunteers are amazing. They are so selfless and they give so much of their own time to advocate for the needs of a child while they're in foster care. So a CASA volunteer will go through 40 hours of training. We use a nationally recognized training program. They will have a staff from our organization assigned to them to walk alongside them and make sure that they can navigate the system and navigate the judicial system and all of the parts that may be totally out of the realm of what they normally experience. So anyone can really do it because we provide them with the skills and the knowledge. They have to have a caring heart, be committed, and go through the training process, clear a background check, and go through an interview process as well.
1: Are you seeing great success with this?
0: We are. Our CASA volunteers are amazing. Kids who have a CASA volunteer are more likely to show improvements in mental health. They're more likely to show improvements in their academics. They're more likely to have their needs met because that CASA is constantly advocating for them inside of the courtroom. On the other side, we also have volunteers who are supporting kids who may not be in foster care yet, but just having that positive adult influence in their life is such an important indicator of supporting mental health early on when they need it most.
1: And where can you go to find out about the Children's Haven and get all the information you need?
0: Our website is CherokeeChildrensHaven.org.
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4: An upstate mother says a male stranger lured her three-year-old daughter to his car on Monday at Broadway Lake. Chelsea Burke tells News 4 she looked away a moment and her daughter, Lake Lynn, was gone.
5: Scary that I was never going to see my child again if I wasn't able to snatch her out of that car. I hurry up and snatch the door open, and my daughter was buckled up in that passenger seat.
4: Witnesses say the man jumped out the driver's side. Burke retrieved her daughter safely and reported it to the Anderson County deputies. The South Carolina Port Authority is shutting down the state's newest and most costly container ship terminal indefinitely. The $1.8 billion Leatherman terminal is also the port's least used after it opened in 2021. The CEO, Micah Malice, telling workers Thursday that it'll start winding down in July and complete suspension August 1st to trim expenses. Most big South Carolina businesses are vulnerable to cyber scams. Thomas Cage with more.
6: A recent report by cybersecurity firm RedSift revealed that two-thirds of South Carolina's largest businesses are vulnerable to email scams due to a lack of DMARC implementation. The security measure helps prevent fraudulent emails from being delivered. The FBI reported that cybercrime cost state residents $264 million in 2025. Experts emphasize the importance of basic security measures and advise individuals to practice patience and common sense when dealing with suspicious emails to avoid. I'm Thomas Cage.
4: The South Carolina Salary Commission cuts the pay of Santee Cooper CEO Jimmy Station by $250,000. Cooper actually asked for the $250,000 cut. Now Staten will have to get by on $1.25 million. Other managers at the state-owned utility will take on more duties. I'm Katie Gray.
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4: I'm Katie Gray, GNN Sports. Atlanta gets the spotlight one more time in the group play for the World Cup later on tonight. Joe Moreno explains.
7: The DR Congo will take on Uzbekistan at Atlanta Stadium at 7:30. Uzbekistan is wrapping up its first ever World Cup appearance and still searching for its first goal. DR Congo, in just its second World Cup ever, is in search of its first win in the event. A win would also push them into the knockout round. They've got a small chance to qualify still with a tie as well. Atlanta will host three knockout games after this, with the first happening Wednesday at noon. I'm Joe Moreno.
4: The Atlanta Hawks will begin NBA Summer League play in Las Vegas on July 9th against the Miami Heat. The team will also compete in the Salt Lake City Summer League, opening the event July 4th against Utah Jazz. All 30 teams will compete in the Las Vegas Summer League, which runs from July 9th through July 19th. That's sports. I'm Katie Gray with the Georgia News Network.
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11: From the Weather Channel, I'm Jeff Marr. It will be a hot and humid end of the weekend on this Sunday with a sunny sky. Winds out of the west and high near 98. That heat index, though, may hit the triple-digit mark when you factor in the humidity. And then there will be a slight chance for a shower popping up overnight, otherwise clear with a low dropping into the mid-70s. Tomorrow, hot and humid again with a few afternoon thunderstorms popping up with a high near 97. The heat index tomorrow may get as high as 106. And a few afternoon storms Tuesday with a high temperature in the mid-90s.

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1: God, oh God, you are the greatest, most beautiful, everlasting Father. And I thank you and praise you for you sending your only begotten Son to die on the cross for my sins. And God, I am so sorry for the sins I committed when I was still in sin. But praise God, that is the past now, and that is me no more. I am now a new creature in the Lord, and by the Lord, I now hate all sin. It is all wrong and evil. When I pray and say all, I mean all. God bless your radio program today that me and Charles does for your glory. And your glory alone. Amen. Charles, at this time, greet the fine people. Let us know what's on your heart, not on your brain.
2: Good morning out there. Lord, summertime is here. I hope everybody had a happy Father's Day. It always confused me. Mother's Day, Daddy gets up with the kids, cooks Mama breakfast in bed, and when it comes Father's Day, they take Daddy out to the backyard with a brand new grill so he can cook lunch.
1: Okay, well, that's a fine little greeting there for us, Charles. Now, I'm going to go ahead and just jump into something here right now, fine folks listening to me. Fine folks, I want to ask you this, and I'm asking you a question, was Jesus ever a mean Jesus or not? Y'all answer that. But while you are answering that, if you holler at the radio and say, how dare you ask that? Okay. I have thought about a song with little children in lots of churches in the 1960s when I was a child and everything, and a preteen, 1 or 2 years, a teenager, fine folks. If I make it to this August 8th, 2026, I will turn 71 years old. That is Lord willing. But now back to the song. The children sang. It went like this. Everybody ought to know. Everybody ought to know. Everybody ought to know who Jesus is. He, the fairest of 10,000, sun bright and morning star. And the song goes on, I'm not trying to turn this into a singing program. So yeah, like the song says, everybody ought to know who Jesus is. And I agree to know. Charles needs to know, and so do you. You need to know. I need to know. So, I mean, no, does me and Charles know? Does your pastor that you love so much know? So, Charles, was Jesus ever mean, or was he like Joel Osteen, grinning like a mule or a donkey? Charles, please tell me from your heart right now. Please do. Thank you, Charles.
2: Jesus was not mean, because mean means that you are trying to satisfy your wants and needs by using the other's emotions. And he was never mean, but now being responsible, in other words, chastising somebody when they are wrong is not mean. It is love. You've always heard, this is going to hurt me more than it does you, because I love you. And I know in your mind you're thinking, I wish you didn't love me so much. But the point is, if you love someone, you're supposed to train them in the way that they're supposed to go, which means they need to understand there's consequences for their actions.
1: Now, Charles, on this meme thing, now let me go a little deeper. Now, you know, you said on that, but let me ask you this right now. When Jesus cleansed the temple of the money changers, was he mean then?
2: No, because he was showing reverence for his father, and he is trying to teach the men in the temple they were doing wrong.
1: Or did he just mean business? I know a judge in this area, I'm not going to say where at. I really like him. He's a good dude. He's a real good human being and a good judge. I asked him a few years ago if Jesus used a form of violence when he cleansed the temple. He said, yes, he did. Scourged small cords, the thing broke the skin like my dad used to whip me with a peach tree limb. He said, yes, he did. He said, with the scourged small cords, and he struck them with. Theologians have said how it done, broke the skin, all that. When my dad used to whip me back in the day. Now, my dad is in heaven. I love so much, whipped me with a peach tree limb. And it was streaking some, show a little blood. So the judge said, if Jesus had done that in America today, they would take him to jail and charge him with aggravated assault. Because let me say this, y'all. Go in your local Walmart and do it and see where you wind up at. So he might not have been mean, but he meant business. But now here's the thing about it. Okay, so that's where he would be now. But I've had people try to water that down and say, he just shooed him a little bit. He didn't shoo him a little bit. He got angry, but he sinned not. And now the thing about it is, anger, lots of people associate that with meanness. So I'm just saying, fine, preachers and pastors and Christians, let's get to the bottom. I tell you what, I'll quit making Jesus a mean Jesus if you'll quit making him a hippie. Peace and brotherly love, man. God is not going to just lay around. God and Jesus hates all sin. And until we get that in our mind and heart, and really, if we believe in Jesus, we may not be going to go to heaven. I hate all sin myself. And that's because I've been with Jesus. What say you now, Charles?
2: Well, one thing I want to talk about is, you always hear that that we're no longer under works. We're no longer under the law. That is a true statement. And another true statement I disagree with is, that I agree with, works does not get you, bring grace upon you. That is true. However, once you receive grace from Jesus, now you have to have works. To, as it says, faith without works is dead. That is true. And so if you think once you're saved, all you got to do is just sit in a pew and sing and pray, you're wrong. You have got to get out there and do like Christ. You've got to love your neighbor. You got to talk to him. And another thing, you got to allow these people to see Christ in you. That's right. You got to see it. Allow them to see it. Because if they don't see it, it ain't there.
1: Well, that's true. But now, Charles, when you say see Christ, can you explain what you mean about, well, tell me some of the things they need to see in you then if you're like Christ. Can you tell me?
2: Okay.
1: Yeah, we don't want no dead air here. We just trying to come to a thing about what Jesus really is. We ought to know who Jesus is, like the little song used to say. Do we really know how he is? And I tell you, a lot of people think on Judgment Day, when he tells people, depart from me, or I went talking, go to H-E-L-L. Oh, God would never do that. Oh, yes, he's going to. Because it ain't. I'm telling you, folks, how basic is this? If God did not hate sin with such a passion, when Lucifer rebelled in heaven and become the devil Satan, he went, instead of casting him out like a bolt of lightning, he said, oh, just step here, we'll pitch a party. No, God hates all sin. All. A-L-L. And sin will keep you out of heaven. It's that simple. Go ahead and play around. And if you go to hell, 1 second after you get there, you're going to say, I should have never been born. What say you, Charles?
2: Well, as far as Jesus, when he came to this earth, there's one thing he did not do. He did not deviate from the Word of God. No, he did not find an excuse to do something the Word of God said not to. I'm sorry, but you people out here, you so-called Christians, you come up with excuse after excuse after excuse to justify your sin, because if God said in the Word of God that something is sin, I'm sorry, I don't care how long you've been doing it, you cannot change that.
1: Amen. And I tell you what, y'all, I used to be a sinner. And one of the worst sins I had about me now, if I think back about it, I feel like that is so awful. And I'm going to tell you what, I've got here lately about this, y'all. We live in a nasty world. This earth is nasty physically and getting nastier. And it's sure nasty spiritually. I want to go to a place in heaven, there won't be no dust, won't be no dirt, won't be no germs. I want to go to a place that is clean physically and clean spiritually. That's what I long for. And now don't call yourself a Christian if you start tolerating all that mess. Because if you do, you ain't no Christian. And I ain't the judge, God is. What say you, Charles?
2: Well, I got one more thing as far as the Holy Bible. And it's saying something is sin, something is not sin, something is right for you to do, or you're not supposed to do it. It goes back to God's name. He said, my name is Yahweh. Okay, that translates into I am. And what that means is, he just is. It is, folks. You can't change it. It is.
1: Okay. Now, I'm going to share this, too. I have a friend. It's a female friend. She's just my friend. That's all. And I've been talking to her over a period of time, and we've got to talk a little more and everything here lately. And I believe God is in... inspired me to talk with her and share some things with her. And last Wednesday, I took and I texted her something. Now, she don't attend church. She told me that she wants me to get her a Bible. I'm going to get her a Bible. She don't attend church. And I don't know if she's saved or not. I ain't her judge. Only God can judge. So y'all don't think, yeah, I don't want y'all to say that today the way I've talked, I'm judging. No, only God can judge you. But you need to realize that he will judge you one day. And it ain't no little playing around stuff. God don't play. He means business. Okay. Now, but anyway, here's what I text her. I said, I am happy and excited. I get to go to God's house tonight, which was just past Wednesday night, and escape from Satan's world. that is so full of sin. Praise God forever. Now, look, if you call yourself a Christian and you can't recognize how full of sin this world is, you better check your Christianhood, because you got to be different from this world to be a real Christian. What say you, Charles?
2: Amen. You're exactly right. If you are afraid that you're going to offend someone with the way that you are or what you say, you got a problem. You need to become a child of God, because I'm going to tell you, being a child of God means that the most powerful force in the whole entire universe is behind you. So no matter what you do, there's going to be consequences, and ultimately the consequences are going to be you going to heaven. And I don't know about you, I look forward to going to heaven, because I'd rather be with him than you.
1: Amen. Yes, sir, brother. I agree. I guess that's pretty well everything you got to say for today, ain't it, Brother Charles?
2: Yeah.
1: All right. Well, look, we was glad to be with y'all again. And now don't get mad at us and not listen to us again, because Lord willing, we'll be back in 2 weeks to talk about God's word, not man's word. Okay. Have a blessed day.
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3: Good morning, everyone, and thanks for tuning in to Sunrise. I'm Michael Stewart, and we look forward to getting you familiar with some of the best positive music around and to make you smile with the stories we have prepared for you today. 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

It's positive music from Megan Woods called I Believe You. You know, sometimes in life, things happen to us that get us moving to make change and make others aware. That's what happened to a barber who became a stroke survivor in Des Moines, Iowa. His statewide blood pressure initiative has really taken off, and we'll tell you all about it in two more songs. The first comes from Chris Tomlin. Here's How Good It Is.

0: Let It Rain, they are Crowder and Mandisa, and we are Sunrise. 10 years ago, Craig Hunt was cutting hair at his barber shop in Des Moines, Iowa, when his life changed in an instant. He suffered a major stroke and was worried he might never work again. What made it even harder was knowing that the stroke may have been preventable. You see, feeling healthy, Craig stopped taking his blood pressure medication. Now today, Craig is nearly fully recovered and is using his experience to help others. Partnering with the American Heart Association, he started a statewide effort to offer free blood pressure checks in barbershops across Iowa. What began as a simple conversation has grown to more than 80 locations. Craig hopes his story encourages people to monitor their blood pressure and learn the warning signs of stroke before it's too late. You can find out all about it at sunrise.com, but the American Heart Association says it's important to follow the BFAST acronym when looking for signs of a stroke. BFAST is B, balance loss, E, eye changes, F, face drooping, A, arm weakness, S, speech difficulty, and T, time to call 911.
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Amen. That's Micah Tyler on Sunrise. And we're getting closer to the touching story of a grandpa who finally got his diploma. You'll hear all the details in two more songs. The first comes from Passion and Landon Wolf. Here's The Lord Will Provide.

0: really cool.
1: Josiah Queen on Sunrise with The Prodigal. Hey, I'm Michael, and in Rochester, New York, 88-year-old Joe Congemi recently walked across a graduation stage nearly 70 years after leaving high school to support his family. Joe had always regretted not finishing school, but his granddaughter secretly contacted district leaders to see if something could be done. 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And if that story made you smile, there are more just like it waiting for you at sunrise.com. 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

Blanca and Torrin Wells on Sunrise with Something Better. 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Now he has a number one song. It's Peter Burton with Where Would I Be?

0: Riley Clemens on Sunrise with Fighting For Me. Coming up next is Cody Carnes and his hit, Ain't Nobody. But before we get to that, here's Cody telling us all about the writing and the meaning of it in this week's What's the Story?
1: This song, Ain't Nobody, is a celebration of the love of Jesus. I've got a story too good to hide that Jesus has changed me, that he saved me, and I'm so thankful. There's nobody that could have pulled me out of the darkness, could have saved me by the blood, could have raised me from the ashes, and on. God's love is so good, and that's really what this song is about, just celebrating it, remembering what Jesus has done in my life, and just being thankful for it and sharing it with the world around me.
0: And we're coming right back with it for you to hear.
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17: station. Where did I put those shoes? Well, you never have to wonder where to find hope. It's here in each positive song on Sunrise

Lift Me Up, it's Blessing Offer on Sunrise. There was a brief encounter in Massachusetts that touched the heart of an owner of an ice cream truck. Now, that ice cream truck is scooping up kindness and serving it on the house. This awesome story is only a few songs away, so stay with us. Now here's Hillsong Worship with Who You Say I Am.

0: Josiah Queen with Demons on Sunrise. In Gardner, Massachusetts, ice cream shop owner Madison Silvagnoli recently reminded people that kindness can be sweeter than any dessert. While working at Maddie's Ice Cream and More, Madison noticed a young boy walking away in tears after admitting he didn't have money for ice cream. Instead of turning him away, she quickly had him come back and prepared a treat for him topped with whipped cream and sprinkles, saying, "We don't turn kids away when they don't have money." A video of that moment went viral, drawing millions of views and touching hearts all over the world. Inspired by her generosity, people began sending donations to help cover treats for other children. Now, thanks to supporters from across the globe, Madison says every child who visits her truck can enjoy a free ice cream, proving that one small act of kindness can spread a long way. Go check out this story with all the pictures and more at sunrise.com.
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0: 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No, we're not related. Katie Chisholm in Mississippi, and Pamela Pugsley. 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
16: 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Well, you never have to worry about missing out on encouragement. 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

Whether it's sharing an umbrella in a rainstorm or a word of hope in someone's life storms, positive things make a difference. 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

0: Amen. I Do It Again is the latest from Andrew Rip on Sunrise. You know, when a baby is admitted into the NICU, it's not just the parents who are affected. Brothers and sisters often have questions too. That's why a group of nurses at Connecticut Children's in Farmington, Connecticut, created a special children's book called A Message to My Sibling. The idea began after a premature baby named Anna was admitted to the NICU, leaving her older siblings wondering what was happening. The book helps children understand the equipment and the procedures they might see without making the experience frightening. It also includes coloring pages and a space for kids to draw pictures and write notes to their baby sibling. The nurses hope the book helps families stay connected during a stressful time. They say a NICU stay impacts everyone in the family. Sometimes a simple book can provide comfort, understanding, and a little bit of hope. This may be something you or someone you know has been through. And if so, check it all out now at sunrise.com.
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20: 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It has bumps in the road. So if you're traveling down a path that's hard,
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1: I've got so much to be thankful for. Look, I got a

That's Forrest Frank with his latest called Thankful. And unfortunately, it's the last song of Sunrise this morning. 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
2: An upstate mother says a male stranger lured her three-year-old daughter to his car on Monday at Broadway Lake. Chelsea Burke tells News 4 she looked away a moment and her daughter, Lakelyn, was gone.
3: Scary that I was never going to see my child again if I wasn't able to snatch her out of that car. I hurry up and snatched the door open and my daughter was buckled up in that passenger seat.
2: Witnesses say the man jumped out the driver's side. Burke retrieved her daughter safely and reported it to the Anderson County deputies. The South Carolina Port Authority is shutting down the state's newest and most costly container ship terminal indefinitely. The $1.8 billion Leatherman terminal is also the port's least used after it opened in 2021. The CEO, Micah Malice, telling workers Thursday that it'll start winding down in July and complete suspension August 1st to trim expenses. Most big South Carolina businesses are vulnerable to cyber scams. Thomas Cage with more.
4: A recent report by cybersecurity firm RedSift revealed that two-thirds of South Carolina's largest businesses are vulnerable to email scams due to a lack of DMARC implementation. The security measure helps prevent fraudulent emails from being delivered. The FBI reported that cybercrime cost state residents $264 million in 2025. Experts emphasize the importance of basic security measures and advise individuals to practice patience and common sense when dealing with suspicious emails to avoid. I'm Thomas Cage.
2: The South Carolina Salary Commission cuts the pay of Santee Cooper CEO Jimmy Station by $250,000. Cooper actually asked for the $250,000 cut. Now Staten will have to get by on $1.25 million. Other managers at the state-owned utility will take on more duties. I'm Katie Gray.
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5: Alethius Bell Walls, age 93, of Baxley, passed away Saturday, June 27th, in Jessup under the care of Hospice of South Georgia. Mrs. Walls was born on December 7th, 1932, in Appling County, to the late William Early Spell and the late Mildred Burke Spell. She was a member of the Baxley Church of God and was a retired seamstress. In addition to her parents, she was also preceded in death by her husband, Frank Walls, son, Edward Walls, a sister, Jewel Lightsey, and brothers, Earl, Edward, Homer, and Wilton, and a son-in-law, Donnie Smith. Survivors include her daughter, Helen Smith, her siblings, Barbara Ann Fennell, Bernice Spell, and Redius Lynette, and grandchildren, Dee Dee Brennan, John Priest, and Kevin Walls, two great-grandchildren, and a host of nieces and nephews also survive. The graveside service will be held Monday, June 29th, at 1 p.m. at Omega Cemetery. Visitation will be held on Sunday evening from 2 until 4 p.m. at Swain Funeral Home. Funeral arrangements are under the direction of Swain Funeral Home.
2: I'm Katie Gray, GNN Sports. Atlanta gets the spotlight one more time in the group play for the World Cup later on tonight. Joe Moreno explains.
6: The DR Congo will take on Uzbekistan at Atlanta Stadium at 7:30. Uzbekistan is wrapping up its first ever World Cup appearance and still searching for its first goal. DR Congo, in just its second World Cup ever, is in search of its first win in the event. A win would also push them into the knockout round. They've got a small chance to qualify still with a tie as well. Atlanta will host three knockout games after this, with the first happening Wednesday at noon. I'm Joe Moreno.
2: The Atlanta Hawks will begin NBA Summer League play in Las Vegas on July 9th against the Miami Heat. The team will also compete in the Salt Lake City Summer League, opening the event July 4th against Utah Jazz. All 30 teams will compete in the Las Vegas Summer League, which runs from July 9th through July 19th. That's sports. I'm Katie Gray with the Georgia News Network.
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10: From the Weather Channel, I'm Jeff Marr. It will be a hot and humid end of the weekend on this Sunday with a sunny sky. Winds out of the west and high near 98. That heat index, though, may hit the triple digit mark when you factor in the humidity. And then there will be a slight chance for a shower popping up overnight, otherwise clear with a low dropping into the mid-70s. Tomorrow, hot and humid again with a few afternoon thunderstorms popping up with a high near 97. The heat index tomorrow may get as high as 106. And a few afternoon storms Tuesday with a high temperature in the mid-90s.
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1: 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And that hole inside of me is gone. I am whole. 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
4: From the Weather Channel, I'm Jeff Martin. It will be a hot and humid end of the weekend on this Sunday with a sunny sky. Winds out of the west and high near 98. That heat index, though, may hit the triple digit mark when you factor in the humidity. And then there will be a slight chance for a shower popping up overnight, otherwise clear with a low dropping into the mid-70s. Tomorrow, hot and humid again with a few afternoon thunderstorms popping up with a high near 97. The heat index tomorrow may get as high as 106. And a few afternoon storms Tuesday with a high temperature in the mid-90s.
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4: From the Weather Channel, I'm Jeff Eno. Just a few passing clouds will drop back to the mid to upper 70s. Now for Monday, we will hit the mid 90s. We're looking at maybe scattered showers and thunderstorms inland, stray variety along the coast, but sunshine, clouds mixing. For Monday night, we'll run it back to the mid to upper 70s. Slight chances for those showers and thunderstorms. And then for our Tuesday, mostly sunshine, headed back to the mid 90s, and we could work in a stray shower or thunderstorm.
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Papa went down to Georgia. He was looking for a soul to steal. He was in a bind because he was way behind and he was willing to make a deal. 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
4: From the Weather Channel, I'm Jeff Eno. Just a few passing clouds will drop back to the mid to upper 70s. Now for Monday, we will hit the mid 90s. We're looking at maybe scattered showers and thunderstorms inland, stray variety along the coast, but sunshine, clouds mixing. For Monday night, we'll run it back to the mid to upper 70s. Slight chances for those showers and thunderstorms. And then for our Tuesday, mostly sunshine, headed back to the mid 90s, and we could work in a stray shower or thunderstorm.
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4: From the Weather Channel, I'm Jeff Eno. Just a few passing clouds will drop back to the mid to upper 70s. Now for Monday, we will hit the mid 90s. We're looking at maybe scattered showers and thunderstorms inland, stray variety along the coast, but sunshine, clouds mixing. For Monday night, we'll run it back to the mid to upper 70s. Slight chances for those showers and thunderstorms. And then for our Tuesday, mostly sunshine, headed back to the mid 90s, and we could work in a stray shower or thunderstorm.
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4: From the Weather Channel, I'm Jeff Eno. Just a few passing clouds will drop back to the mid to upper 70s. Now for Monday, we will hit the mid 90s. We're looking at maybe scattered showers and thunderstorms inland, stray variety along the coast, but sunshine, clouds mixing. For Monday night, we'll run it back to the mid to upper 70s. Slight chances for those showers and thunderstorms. And then for our Tuesday, mostly sunshine, headed back to the mid 90s, and we could work in a stray shower or thunderstorm.
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1: You know, every now and then, I think you might like to hear something from us. 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But then we're going to do the finish rough. 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
4: From the Weather Channel, I'm Jeff Eno. Just a few passing clouds will drop back to the mid to upper 70s. Now for Monday, we will hit the mid 90s. We're looking at maybe scattered showers and thunderstorms inland, stray variety along the coast, but sunshine, clouds mixing. For Monday night, we'll run it back to the mid to upper 70s. Slight chances for those showers and thunderstorms. And then for our Tuesday, mostly sunshine, headed back to the mid 90s, and we could work in a stray shower or thunderstorm.
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4: From the Weather Channel, I'm Jeff Eno. We're looking at partly cloudy skies. We'll run it back to the mid to upper 70s. Got some of those heat advisories out there. Now, for our Monday, stray shower or thunderstorm possible. Looks like maybe scattered showers and thunderstorms a little farther inland. Nonetheless, partly sunny, mid-90s. And then we fall back to the mid to upper 70s for Monday night with slight chances for showers and storms. Headed into Tuesday, looks like we will run it right back up into the low to mid-90s for that afternoon high. Mostly sunny.
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